0: I can't go to sleep without my teddy.
1: T-E-D held hands and said,
0: T-E-D.
1: One little alpha block went off to bed.
2: Four little alpha blocks jumping on the bed. One fell off and bumped his head.
3: I need a cuddle before I can sleep.

0: Jumping on the bed.
1: That's me.
0: I fell off and bumped my head.
1: I need a kiss. Good night.
2: L-I-P-S held hands and said,

0: think if the water is warm, they'll stay longer. They're so funny.
1: Inside the European Union, your license like is worth like 1 year or something like that, or like?
2: No, usually it's 10 years.
1: Ah, it's 10. Ah, oh, ah, okay. So then, so you mean you can drive 10 years with your Italian license, or?
2: Yeah, yeah. Then they now they'll give me Spanish one.
3: 저희도 이제 스페인에서 이민자이기 때문에 서로 비슷한 고민들도 있고 또 같은 나이의 아이들도 있어가지고 공유하는 부분이 많아서 가끔 만나서 이야기를 하고 아이들끼리도 잘 놀기 때문에 이런 자리를 마련하는 것 같아요.
4: Oh, that's my father.
5: Oh.
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5: 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Nice to meet you. I'm Natalie.
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4: Okay, so we'll see. Maybe we can taste them. Yeah. 지금 밖에서 놀고 있어요. 우리 저 있네 여기.
5: So nice. Your father looks so young.
7: Yeah, he is.
8: Does your father do sports? What does he do?
7: He has this crazy posture
5: and everything.
8: Like your routine, like what is your routine of the skin?
4: I mean, I use a lot of like those Korean creams.
5: Okay. I'm gonna take my phone and take notes. I do from Naoko and I will do also from Kemi.
8: How do you spell this? Ma? Yeah. Ma with K.
4: Actually, this one I was about to recommend my parents, but anyway, you take this and then try tonight.
5: Oh.
4: But this one, yeah, I have plenty.
5: I have so many like these wrinkles from smiling, but I cannot do anything about them. I put like everything. I should go to Korea for like 6 months and come back looking 50 years younger. Well, not 50, but.
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0: Tortita de patatas.
1: De patatas. This is probably Ivan's favorite food, and well, but I love it too. It's so good.
2: This is my mom.
3: Hello.
2: Hello.
3: Oh.
2: Nice to meet you. Eric, where are you gonna sit?
4: Lo único que tengo que estar siempre es la bicicleta porque, ya que sabes, soy diminuto. 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
0: Tender, no inside. It's very crispy. Yeah, crispy outside and very tender inside.
2: 애들 거의 다 먹었어.
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0: Oh, guys, as always. I want to invite you guys to our place. It's just, I need to think how to organize best. Can you share me also the concept of the shop that you said in Madrid,
2: yes,
0: where you go?
2: Yes.
6: How are you? How are you?

Why are they doing this? They said when you got here, the whole thing started. Who are you? What are you? Where did you come from? I think you're the cause of all this. I think you're evil!

0: just you and I. Just you and I, girl. 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It just feels like there's more to experience life with her by my side. It was definitely a lot emptier before I had her.
1: 엘리가 있어 매일 눈뜨는 아침과 삶을 향한 발걸음이 더는 외롭지 않았다.

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3: Are these the names you're looking at?
0: There's a couple of other choices too. How about Constellation?
3: Gyeongjali? It'll be unique. It'll be unique.
0: Yeah?
3: Yeah.
0: Yeah?
3: But I think this is funny. Taeyeon.
0: Oh, yeah. Yeah, Sun. And that one.
3: These are hard Korean names for me. Gyeongjali.
0: Oh, cool. How about this one?
3: Eunhasu?
0: Yeah, that's similar to mom's name.
3: Yeah.
1: 은하와 호수처럼 새끼들에게도 한글 이름을 선물할 생각이다.
3: 별자리 은하수?
0: Yeah, we should decide which one of these names to use for her.
3: You know, she reminds me of her mother. Her mother was really dark as a puppy. So maybe 은하수?
0: I think that might be a good idea because she does look like a whole lot like her mother.
1: 엄마를 닮은 새끼의 이름은 은하수로 결정했다. 밤하늘의 별무리처럼 아름답게 자라길 기원한다.
0: Well, I kind of like to honor their heritage if I can. And while I don't speak Korean, I want to make sure that the names are appropriate for the puppies. But they are Korean breeds, so it's kind of nice to honor that by giving them Korean names.
3: To try to keep it connected with the Korean culture, Korean names.
0: Yeah. I knew very little about Korea before I had Jindos. Since I got the Jindos, not only have I learned about Korea and a little bit about Korean culture, I had the chance to visit Korea, which was a fantastic trip.
1: 니콜은 더 많은 미국인이 진돗개를 알고 자신과 같은 축복을 누리기 바란다고 했다.

Why are they doing this? They said when you got here, the whole thing started. Who are you? What are you? Where did you come from? I think you're the cause of all this. I think you're evil!

0: 아지마.
1: Are you from Earth?
2: Guess who I am.
3: You're from here, huh?
1: Harley Quinn?
4: Yeah! Yeah!

0: I'm Jane Poynter, and I was one of the people who designed Biosphere 2. And then I was lucky enough to be one of the 8 people to live inside it for the very first mission for 2 years and 20 minutes.
1: I take my last breaths of this atmosphere knowing that I will take breaths from a different atmosphere from all of you for 2 years.

0: 실내 기압이 안전 수치를 초과했습니다. 배를 찾아 숨통을 틔우세요.
1: So we used planet Earth as the model. And we used the biomes of planet Earth that have the most biodiversity because that would then help us maintain all of the cycles inside biosphere 2. They all worked together because they were all connected in the same atmosphere. They were connected with the same hydrological cycle.

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3: 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They've got a lot of biodiversity, a lot of different species.
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0: 그러네요.
3: So we had a fairly broad background base, but most of us had a scientific background of some kind. So we had an analytical chemist in here, somebody who was in charge of the rainforest and the savanna, who was a biologist and a marine biologist and ecologist and agriculture. So it was a really broad array. And then, of course, a doctor. So they were very specific when we were in here to the types of jobs that we were actually doing while we were in here.
2: 어이구. 오, 그러네. 퍼즐을 저기다 붙이는 건가?
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3: The basement below all the vibrant greenery would be packed with equipment that we named the Technosphere. Yeah, I would expect a chemist who would also have some physics background to understand how that all works, and that when you enclose air in a container like this, that expansion and contraction has to go somewhere.
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3: I mean, it is very weird to go walking into the lungs when the biosphere is truly sealed.
1: 예. 우와!
3: I think that most people go into the lung and go, what is this? Because it's just so otherworldly. So no, I don't think most people figure it out. 15 tons And so when it heats up during the day, we're in the desert, and it cools down at night, that air expands and contracts, and that needs to go somewhere. Otherwise, it would explode the building if you didn't build this hugely strong structure. So instead, we have the lungs that are the bellows that literally grow during the day and shrink as the atmosphere cools.
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5: He was like prescribing things. I loved it. He was like absorbing the information and then prescribing the Yeah, it's like a doctor. I thought it was awesome.
6: I'm a little late. The Korean doctor to Roy.
5: Well, sure, because Roy, when Roy went into the biosphere, he was a world-renowned pathologist doctor. But his personal goal was to go into the biosphere as a scientist and come out as an artist. And so he had a lot of different projects that he was doing, artistic projects that he was doing inside the biosphere. And that's very similar to the doctor that in the show.

0: A very large part of planet Earth is covered in water, ocean. When we were building Biosphere 2 and imagining it as a model of planet Earth, we had to include an ocean. And the coral reef is an area of extraordinary biodiversity. And so it was just the natural thing to do was to include a coral reef inside Biosphere 2.
1: 아, 여기가 랩이구나. 와.
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1: I mean, corals are important for several reasons. I mean, they're sequestering a lot of carbon. They're cleaning a lot of water. They have a lot of biodiversity. They're to a degree they are nurseries for big fish. And so studying corals is incredibly important, you know, because it's really telling us a lot about the health of the oceans.

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1: So, I think that space exploration is a critical part of who we are as humans. We've always explored beyond. We've always moved beyond the island that we live on to go around the planet and find other places that we can inhabit. I think it's a natural thing for us to do.
2: 깜짝 선물을 드립니다. 오.
1: I certainly am excited about the idea. What I'm particularly excited about, though, is how it impacts us all here on planet Earth as well.
3: Oh. Huh? 방청.
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4: 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And I think that is really important. I think, you know, the collaboration among people is so exceptionally important now.
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2: 잘 가!
4: The process of healing the soil, I mean, it's a long process. The soil, the top part of the soil is in part where that recycling is happening, where you're taking the plants that have died and now they've got to release their nutrients so that new plants can grow. That's all happening in the topsoil. All of that is going on there. It's how the water is retained and doesn't run off. So for so many reasons, the fertility and the stability of our planet, we have to have topsoil. That's sort of how ecosystems work. Researchers come here with the dreams of living on another planet. At some point, they realize something really important. The way we will live on Mars one day is the same way that we must learn to live on Earth, right here, right now. So this is an incredibly rare planet that is incredibly abundant. I mean, the abundance on this planet is magnificent.

0: see the 나무? You see the little butterfly?
1: Yeah.
0: The butterfly? Look at the flowers.
1: Huh?
0: Look at the flowers.
1: Look. Oh.

Why are they doing this? They said when you got here, the whole thing started. Who are you? What are you? Where did you come from? I think you're the cause of all this. I think you're evil!

0: dress?
1: Oh, hello, Miss Daniels.
2: Have you ever seen so many gulls? What do you suppose it is?
1: Well, there must be a storm at sea that can drive them inland, you know. I was hoping you'd be a little late. Did you see he hasn't arrived yet?
2: Oh, but you said 3 o'clock.
1: Oh, I know. I know. I've been calling all morning. Oh, Miss Daniels, you have no idea. They are so difficult to get. Really, they are. We have to get them from India when they're just baby chicks. And then we have...
2: Well, this one won't be a chick, Willie.
1: Well, certainly not. Oh, no, certainly not. This will be a full-grown minor bird. Full-grown.
2: And he'll talk?
1: Well, yes, of course he'll... Well, no, you'll have to teach him to talk. My... I guess maybe I'd better phone. They said 3 o'clock. Maybe it's the traffic. I'll call. Would you mind waiting?
2: Well, maybe you'd better deliver him. Let me give you my address.
1: Oh, well, all right. But I'm sure they're on the way. Would you mind if I call?
2: No. All right.

0: I wonder if you could help me.
1: What?
0: I said, I wonder if you could help me.
1: Yes, what is it you're looking for, sir?
0: Lovebird.
1: Lovebird, sir?
0: Yes, I understand there are different varieties. Is that true?
1: Well, yes, there are.
0: Well, these are for my sister for her birthday, you see, and as she's only going to be 11, I wouldn't want a pair of birds that were too demonstrative.
1: I understand completely.
0: At the same time, I wouldn't want them to be too aloof either.
1: No, of course not.
0: Do you happen to have a pair of birds that are this friendly?
1: Oh, I think so. Now then, let me see.
0: Aren't those lovebirds?
1: No, those are redbirds.
0: Oh, I thought they were strawberry finches.
1: Oh, yes, we call them that, too. Here we are, lovebirds.
0: Those canaries. Doesn't this make you feel awful?
1: Doesn't what make you?
0: Having all these poor little innocent creatures caged up like this.
1: Well, we can't just let them fly around the shopping room.
0: No, I suppose not. Is there an ornithological reason for keeping them in separate

0: Well, certainly, it's to protect the species.
1: Yes, I suppose that's important, especially during the molting season.
0: It's a particularly dangerous time.
1: Are they molting now?
0: Some of them are.
1: How can you tell?
0: Well, they get a sort of hangdog expression.
1: Yes, I see. Well, what about the lovebirds?
0: Are you sure you wouldn't like to see a canary instead? We have some very nice canaries this week.
1: All right. All right.

0: Wonderful.
1: Back in your gilded cage, Melanie Daniels.
0: What did you say?
1: I was merely drawing a parallel, Miss Daniels.
0: How did you know my name?
1: A little birdie told me. Good day, Miss Daniels. Madam?
0: Hey, wait a minute. I don't know you.
1: Ah, but I know you.
0: How?
1: We met in court.
0: We never met in court or any place
1: else. That's true. I'll rephrase it. I saw you in court.
0: When?
1: Don't you remember one of your practical jokes that resulted in the smashing of a plate glass window?
0: I didn't break that window.
1: Yes, but your little prank did. Judge should have put you behind bars.
0: What are you, a policeman?
1: I merely believe in the law, Miss Daniels. I'm not too keen on practical joking.
0: Well, what do you call your lovebird story, if not...
1: Oh, I really wanted the lovebird.
0: Well, you knew I didn't work here. You deliberately...
1: Right. I recognized you when I came in. I just thought you might like to know what it's like to be on the other end of a gag. What do you think of that?
0: I think you're a louse.
1: I am. Good day, Miss Daniels. Madam.
0: And I'm glad you didn't get your lovebirds.
1: Oh, I'll find something else. See you in court.
0: Who was that man?
2: Well, I've no idea.

0: Daily News. It's Melanie Daniels. Could you get me the city desk, please? Oh, just a minute, Mrs. McGruder. Hello, Charlie. Melanie. I want you to do a favor for me. No, this is a small one. Pressure you? Why, Charlie, darling, would I try to pressure you? Would you call the Department of Motor Vehicles for me? Find out who owns this license plate. WJH003. Yes, a California plate. No, I'll stop up in a little while. Is Daddy in his office? No, I don't want to break in on a meeting. Tell him I'll see him later. Thank you, Charlie. Do you have any lovebirds?
1: Well, no, not in the shop, but I can order them for you.
0: How soon?
1: Well, when would you want them?
0: Immediately.
1: Well, I could probably have them here by tomorrow morning. Would that be all right?
0: That would be just fine.

0: Miss, is that for Mitch Brenner?
1: Yes.
0: He's not home.
1: Oh, that's all right.
0: He won't be back until Monday. I mean, if those birds are for him.
1: Monday?
0: Yes. I don't think you should leave them in the hall, do you?
1: Well, where did he go?
0: Bodega Bay. He goes there every weekend.
1: Bodega Bay. Where's that?
0: Up the coast, about 60 miles north of here.
1: 60 miles?
0: It's an hour and a half by freeway, or 2 hours if you take the coast highway.
1: Oh.
0: I'd look after them myself, but I'm going away, too. I'm awfully sorry.

0: Good morning.
1: Good morning.
0: I wonder if you could help me.
1: Well, try my best.
0: I'm looking for a man named Mitchell Brenner.
1: Yeah.
0: Do you know him?
1: Yeah.
0: Where does he live?
1: Right here, Bodega Bay.
0: Oh, yes, I know, but where?
1: Right across the bay there.
0: Where?

0: Now, see where I'm pointing?
1: Yes.
0: See them two big trees across there?
1: You mean on the other side of the bay? Yes.
0: And the White House?
1: Yes.
0: That's where the Brenners live.
1: The Brenners? Mr. and Mrs. Brenner?
0: No, just Lydia and the two kids.
1: The two kids?
0: Yeah, Mitch and the little girl.
1: Oh, I see. How do I get down there?
0: Well, you follow the road around the bay, and that'll take you right to their front door.
1: The front door. Is there a back road I can take?
0: No, that's the only road.
1: You see, I want to surprise them.
0: Oh?
1: I don't want them to see me arrive.
0: Oh.
1: It's a surprise, you see.
0: Well, you could get yourself a boat and cut right across the bay to their dock.
1: Where would I get a boat?
0: Down by the Tides restaurant. Do you ever handle an outboard boat?
1: Oh, of course.
0: Want me to order one for you?
1: Well, thank you.
0: What name?
1: Daniels.

0: wonder if you can tell me.
1: Hey, just hold it a minute, please.
0: The little girl's name.
1: Little Brenner girl?
0: Yes.
1: Alice, I think. Harry, what's the little Brenner girl's name?
2: Lois.
1: Alice, ain't it?
2: No, it's Lois.
1: It's Alice.
0: Why, are you sure?
1: Well, I'm not positive, if that's what you mean.
0: Well, I need her exact name, you see.
1: Oh, just hold on one more minute, please. In that case, I'll tell you what you do. You go straight through town till you see a little hotel on your left.

0: Then you turn right there. Now, you got that?
1: Yes.
0: Near the top of the hill, you'll see the school, and just beyond, a little house with a red mailbox. That's where Annie Hayworth, the school teacher, lives. You ask her about the little Brenner girl.
1: Well, thank you.
0: Save yourself a lot of trouble. Name's Alice, for sure.
1: Can I have the boat in about 20 minutes? How much for the phone calls?
0: Oh, it's nothing.
1: Thank you.

0: Me?
1: Who's me?
0: Miss Hayworth?
2: Yes.
0: I'm Melanie Daniels. I'm sorry to bother you, but...
2: Yes?
0: Well, the man at the post office sent me. He said you could tell me the name of the little Brenner girl.
2: Kathy?
0: The one who lives in the White House across the bay?
2: Yes, that's the one, Kathy Brenner.
0: He seemed sure it was either Alice or Lois.
2: Which is why the mail never gets delivered to the right place in this town. Oh, I'm sorry, smoke?
0: Thank you.
2: Did you want to see Kathy about something?
0: Well, not exactly.
2: Oh. Are you a friend of Mitch's?
0: No, not really.
2: You know, I've been wanting a cigarette for the last 20 minutes. I just couldn't convince myself to stop. This tilling of the soil can become compulsive, you know.
0: It's a very pretty garden.
2: Oh, thank you. Well, it's something to do in your spare time. There's a lot of spare time in Bodega Bay. Are you planning on staying long?
0: No, just a few hours.
2: Oh, then you're leaving after you see Kathy.
0: Well, something like that. Oh, I'm sorry. I don't mean to sound so mysterious.
2: Actually, it's none of my business.
0: Well, I'd better be on my way. Thank you very much.
2: Not at all. Did you drive up from San Francisco by the coast road?
0: Yes.
2: Nice drive.
0: It's very beautiful.
2: Is that where you met Mitch?
0: Yes.
2: I guess that's where everyone meets Mitch.
0: Now, you sound a bit mysterious, Miss Hayworth.
2: Do I? I don't mean to. Actually, I'm an open book, I'm afraid. Or rather, a closed one. Oh, pretty. What are they?
0: Lovebirds.
2: I see. Good luck, Miss Daniels.
0: Thank you. Can I get out this way?
2: Go right around. It'll take you back to the main road.
0: Thank you.

0: Oh, you're bleeding, too. Let's take care of that. Okay? That's the girl. Come on.
1: What happened, Mitch?
2: Gull hit her.
1: A gull?
0: Oh, let's try up at the restaurant, all right?
2: Might need a tetanus shot.
3: Oh, I had a booster before I went abroad last May.

0: happened.
1: Hello, Dean. Young lady cut herself.
0: Should I call a doctor?
1: Oh, I don't think it's that serious.
0: Let's see. Helena, get some cotton and antiseptic. You cut yourself outside in this?
1: Now, don't worry, Deke. She did it in a boat.
0: Well, I had a man trip and fall in the parking lot once. Sued me before I could bat an eyelash.
1: I don't think Miss Daniels is going to sue anybody.
2: Here.
0: Well, you're the lawyer.
1: Thanks, Deke.
2: What's that?
1: Just some peroxide.
0: I'll clean out the cup.
3: So you're a lawyer.
0: That's right.
1: Of course, I usually defend people, Miss Daniels, but if I were prosecuting...
3: Do you practice here?
1: San Francisco. What are you doing up here?
3: What kind of law?
1: Criminal.
3: Is that why you want to see everyone behind bars?
1: Oh, not everyone, Miss Daniels.
3: Only violators and practical jokers.
1: That's right.
3: Ow.
1: Oh, sorry. What are you doing up here?
3: Didn't you see the lovebird?
1: Oh, you mean you came all this way to bring me those birds?
3: To bring your sister those birds. You said it was her birthday. Besides, I was coming up anyway.
1: What for?
3: To see a friend of mine. Careful.
1: Oh, sorry. Who's your friend?
3: Annie Hayworth, the school teacher.
1: Annie Hayworth. Well, a small world.
3: Yes.
1: How do you know Annie?
3: We went to school together. College.
1: Did you? Imagine that. How long are you staying up here?
3: The weekend.
1: Well, I think the bleeding's almost started. Why don't you hold that on? So you came up to see Annie, huh?
3: Yes.
1: I think you came up to see me.
3: Now, why would I want to see you of all people?
1: I don't know. She must have gone to a lot of trouble to find out who I was and where I lived.
3: No, it was no trouble at all. I simply called my father's newspaper. Besides, I was coming up anyway. I've already told you that.
1: You really like me, huh?
3: I loathe you. You have no manners. You're arrogant and conceited, and I wrote you a letter about it, in fact. But I tore it up.
1: What did it say?
3: None of your business. I can't say I like your seagulls much either. I come all the way up here to...
1: But you were coming up anyway, remember?
4: Mitch? I thought I saw your car. What are you doing in town?
0: I had to acknowledge a delivery.
4: Of what?
0: Mother, I'd like you to meet Melanie Daniels. Miss Daniels, my mother.
4: How do you do? How'd you do, Miss Daniels? Acknowledge a what?
0: A delivery. Miss Daniels brought us some birds from San Francisco.
4: Oh.
0: For Kathy, for her birthday. Where is she?
4: Across at Brinkmeyer's.
0: As a matter of fact, Miss Daniels is staying up here for the weekend, so I've already invited her for dinner tonight. Well, you did go to the trouble of bringing those birds.
3: Oh, I couldn't possibly.
4: You did say birds.
0: Yes, love birds.
4: Oh, I see.
0: So we couldn't let you get away without thanking you in some small way? And you haven't met Kathy, and you are staying in the weekend?
3: Well, yes, but...
0: Well, you are, aren't you?
3: Certainly, but...
0: Well, then it's all settled. What time is dinner, Mother?
4: 7 o'clock, the same as usual.
0: I'll pick you up. Where are you staying?
3: With Annie, of course.
0: Oh, of course. How stupid of me. 7:15?
3: Annie may have made other plans. I'll have to see. Besides...

0: I can find my own way.
1: You're sure now you won't hire a boat or anything?
0: I'm sure.
1: 7 o'clock, then.
0: Maybe.
1: We'll be waiting for you. How's your head?
0: Oh, much better, thank you. A gull hit me, Mrs. Brenner, that's all.

0: Oh, hi. Did you find her all right?
1: Yes, I did. I was wondering... that sign there. Do you suppose I could have the room for just a single night?
0: Well, I was planning on renting it for a longer
1: time. Oh, I would appreciate it. I've tried everywhere in town. They're all full.
0: Well, all right. Got your bags in the car? Well, it's utilitarian, I'll say that.
1: Oh, I just picked up some things for the night at the general store. You see, I hadn't planned on staying very long.
0: Yes, I know. Did something unexpected come up?
1: Yes. May I use your phone? I'd like to call home.
0: I just put some coffee on the stove. Don't they ever stop?

0: Hi.
1: Hi. Miss Daniels?
0: Yes.
1: Oh, they're beautiful. They're just what I wanted. Is there a man and a woman? I can't tell which is which.
0: Well, I suppose so.
2: Hello there. Annie had no plans, huh?
0: No.
2: Fine. We're very glad you could come. Are you hungry?
0: Reasonably.
2: Dinner's just about ready. We've been out back looking at the chickens. Something seems to be wrong with them.
3: There's nothing wrong with those chickens, Mitch. I'm going to call Fred Brinkmeyer right now.
2: What good's that going to do?
4: The chickens won't eat.
5: Oh. He sold the feed to me, didn't he?
2: Caveat emptor, mother. Let the buyer beware.
5: Whose side are you on?
2: Merely quoting the law, dear.
5: Never mind the law. This won't take long, Miss Daniel. Hello, Fred. Lydia Brenner. I didn't interrupt your dinner, did I?
0: Thank you. I'd love one.
5: Fred, that feed you sold me is no good. The chicken feed. Well, it's just no good. The chickens won't eat it. They're always hungry. I opened a sack for them when I got home, and they just wouldn't touch it. Yeah, now, you know chickens as well as I do, and when they won't eat, there's just something wrong with what they're being fed, that's all. No, they're not fussy chickens. Who? What's he got to do with it?
0: Is that your father?
6: Mm-hmm. Please sit down.
5: Fred, I don't care how many sacks of feed you sold him. My chicken... Oh, I see. Dan Fawcett. This afternoon, well, that just proves what I'm saying. The feed you sold is... Oh. Well, maybe I'd better go over and see him. You don't think there's something going around, do you? No, never. No, Fred, they don't seem sick at all. They just won't eat. Uh-huh. Well, I'll try to go over and see him. Maybe he... Uh-huh. All right. Thanks.
3: He had a call from Dan Fawcett a while ago. His chickens won't eat either.
1: It's what you said, Mom. Mr. Brinkmeyer's feed is no good.
3: No, Kathy. He sold Mr. Fawcett a different brand. You don't think they're getting sick, do you, Mitch?
1: I still don't understand how you knew I wanted lovebirds.
0: Your brother.

0: told me.
1: Then you knew Mitch in San Francisco. Is that right?
0: No, not exactly.
2: Mitch knows a lot of people in San Francisco. Of course, they're mostly hoods.
1: Kathy.
2: Well, Mom, he's the first to admit it. He spends half his day in the detention cells at the Hall of Justice.
1: In a democracy, Kathy, everyone is entitled to a fair trial. Your brother's practice...
2: Oh, Mom, please. I know all that democracy jazz. They're still hoods. He has a client now who shot his wife in the head 6 times. 6 times! Can you imagine it? I mean, even twice would be overdoing it. Don't you think?
0: Why did he shoot her?
3: He was watching a ball game on television.
0: What?
3: His wife changed the channel.
2: Are you coming to my party tomorrow?
0: I don't think so. I have to get back to San Francisco.
2: Don't you like us?
0: Oh, darling, of course I do.
2: Don't you like Bodega Bay?
0: I don't know yet.
2: Mitch likes it very much. He comes up every weekend, you know, even though he has his own apartment in the city. He says San Francisco's like an anthill at the foot of a bridge.
0: Oh, I suppose it does get a little hectic at times.
2: Well, if you do decide to come, don't say I told you about it. It's supposed to be a surprise party. You see, they've got this whole complicated thing figured out. Where I'm going over to Michelle's for the afternoon. And Michelle's mother will say that she has a headache. Would I mind very much if she took me home? Then when I get home here, all the kids will jump out. Oh, won't you come? Won't you please come?
0: I don't think so.
1: She's a charming girl, isn't she, Mitch?
3: Hmm? Yes.
1: Certainly pretty.
3: Mm-hmm.
1: How long have you known her?
3: Now, I told you, dear, we met yesterday.
1: In a bird shop?
3: In a bird shop.
1: She was selling birds.
3: Oh, no, no. I just led her into believing that I believe she was. And then, well, it's all very complicated.
1: But she did buy the lovebirds and then drove all the way out here.
3: Martha?
1: Yeah?
3: Where did you go to law school?
1: Forgive me. I suppose I'm just naturally curious about a girl like that. She's very rich, isn't she?
4: Yeah, I suppose so. The father's part owner of one of the big newspapers in San Francisco.
1: You'd think he could manage to keep her name out of print. She's always mentioned in the columns, Mitch.
3: Yes, I know.
1: She is the one who jumped into a fountain in Rome last summer, isn't she?
3: Yes.
1: I suppose I'm old-fashioned. I know it was supposed to be very warm there, but... Well, actually, the newspaper said she was naked.
3: Yes, I know, dear.
1: Of course, it's none of my business, but when you bring a girl like that...
3: Darling?
1: Yes?
3: I think I can handle Melanie Daniels by myself.
1: Well, as long as you know what you want, Mitch.
3: I know exactly what I want.
4: You able to find your way back, all right?
0: Oh, yes.
4: Will I be seeing you again?
0: San Francisco's a long way from here.
4: Oh, in San Francisco 5 days a week with a lot of time on my hands. I'd like to see you. Maybe we could go swimming or something. Mother tells me you like to swim.
0: How does Mother know what I like to do?
4: I guess we read the same gossip columns.
0: Oh, that. Rome.
4: Yeah, I really like to swim. I think we might get along very well.
0: In case you're interested, I was pushed into that fountain.
4: Without any clothes on?
0: With all my clothes on. The newspaper that ran that story happens to be a rival of my father's paper.
4: You're just a poor, innocent victim of circumstances, huh?
0: Well, I'm neither poor nor innocent, but the truth of that particular...
4: Truth is, you're running around with a pretty wild crowd, isn't it?
0: Well, yes, that's the truth, but I was pushed into that fountain, and that's the truth, too.
4: Uh-huh. Do you really know Annie Haworth?
0: No. At least I didn't until I came up here.
4: So you didn't go to school again?
0: No.
4: And you didn't come up here to see her?
0: No.
4: You were lying?
0: Yes, I was lying.
4: What about the letter you wrote me? Is that a lie, too?
0: I wrote the letter.
4: What did it say?
0: It said, "Dear Mr. Brenner, I think you need these lovebirds after all. They may help your personality." That's what it said.
4: But you tore it up?
0: Yes.
4: Why?
0: Because it seemed stupid and foolish.
4: Like jumping into a fountain in Rome.
0: I told you what happened.
4: You don't expect me to believe that.
0: Oh, I don't give a damn what you believe.
4: I'd still like to see you.
0: Why?
4: I think it might be fun.
0: Well, that might have been good enough in Rome, but it's not good enough now.
4: It is for me.
0: Well, not for me.
4: What do you want?
0: I thought you knew. I want to go through life jumping into fountains naked. Good night.

0: Miss Daniels, is that you?
1: Yes.
0: Hi. Something wrong? Was that cut beginning to bother you?
1: No, it's not the cut that's bothering me.
0: Would you like some brandy?
1: If you have some, I'd love it.
0: I'll get it. Why don't you sit down, Miss Daniels? Oh, would you like a sweater or something, a quilt?
1: No, no, thank you. Won't you call me Melanie?
0: All right.
1: Thank you.
0: It gets a bit chilly here at night sometimes, especially if you're over near the bay. Well, how did your evening go? Did you meet Lydia? Or would you rather I change the subject?
1: I think so.
0: Well, how do you like our little hamlet?
1: I despise it.
0: Well, I suppose it doesn't offer much to the casual visitor unless you're thrilled by a collection of shacks on a hillside. Takes a bit of getting used to.
1: Where are you from originally, Annie?
0: San Francisco.
1: How did you happen to come up here?
0: Oh, a friend invited me up for a weekend a long time ago. Look, I see no reason for being coy about this. It was Mitch Brenner. I guess you knew that anyway.
1: I always suspected as much.
0: Well, you needn't worry. It's been over and done with a long time ago.
1: Annie, there's nothing between Mr. Brenner and me.
0: Isn't there? Well, maybe there isn't. Maybe there's never been anything between Mitch and any girl.
1: What do you mean?
0: I think I'll have some of that. I was seeing a lot of him in San Francisco. Then one weekend, he invited me up to meet Lydia.
1: When was this?
0: Oh, 4 years ago. Shortly after his father died. Of course, things may be different now.
1: Different?
0: With Lydia. Did she seem a trifle distant?
1: A trifle.
0: Well, then perhaps things aren't quite so different. You know, her attitude nearly drove me crazy. When I got back to San Francisco, I spent days trying to figure out exactly what I'd done to displease her.
1: Well, what had you done?
0: Nothing. I simply existed. So what's the answer? Jealous woman, right? Clinging, possessive mother? Wrong. With all due respect to Oedipus, I don't think that was the case.
1: Well, what was it?
0: Lydia liked me. That's the strange part. Now that I'm no longer a threat, we're very good friends.
1: Why did she object to you?
0: Because she was afraid.
1: Afraid you'd take Mitch?
0: Afraid I'd give Mitch.
1: I don't understand.
0: Afraid of any woman who would give Mitch the one thing Lydia can give him? Love.
1: That adds up to a jealous, possessive woman.
0: No, I don't think so. You see, she's not afraid of losing Mitch. She's only afraid of being abandoned.
1: Someone ought to tell her she'd be gaining a daughter.
0: No, she already has a daughter.
1: What about Mitch? Didn't he have anything to say about this?
0: Well, I can understand his position. He'd just been through a lot with Lydia after his father died. He didn't want to risk going through it all again.
1: Oh, I see.
0: So it ended. And not right then, of course. We went back to San Francisco, saw each other now and then, but we both knew it was over.
1: Then what are you doing here in Bodega Bay?
0: I wanted to be near Mitch. Oh, it was over and done with, and I knew it, but I still wanted to be near him. You see, I still like him a hell of a lot. And I don't want to lose that friendship. Ever. Hello. Hello. No, no, no, I wasn't asleep. Yes, just a little while ago. Sure, hold on. It's Mitch, for you.
1: Hello? Oh, yes, this is Melanie. I'm fine, thank you.

0: No, no trouble at all. I simply followed the road. Well, there's no need to apologize. I can understand. Well, it's very kind of you. No, I'm not angry. Well, I couldn't. I have to get back to San Francisco. No, I wouldn't want to disappoint Kathy, but... I see. All right, yes, I'll be there. Good night, Mitch. He wants me to go to Kathy's party tomorrow afternoon. I said I would.
1: Should be fun. I'll be there, too, to help.
0: Oh, it seems so pointless. Well, I think I'll go to sleep. It's been a busy day. My luggage.
1: That's pretty. Where'd you get that, Brinkmeyer's?
0: Do you think I should go?
1: Oh, that's up to you.
0: No, it's really up to Lydia, isn't it?
1: Never mind Lydia. Do you want to go?
0: Yes.
1: Then go.
0: Thank you, Annie.
1: Oh. I wonder who that can be. Someone there? Who is it?
0: Look.
1: Poor thing. Probably lost his way in the dark.
0: But it isn't dark, Annie. There's a full moon.

0: I really shouldn't have any more. I'm driving.
1: Well, actually, I'm trying to get you to stay for dinner. A lot of roast beef left over.
0: No, I couldn't possibly. I have to get back.
1: All right. Cheers.
0: Cheers.
1: Seriously, why do you have to rush off? What's so important in San Francisco?
0: Well, I have to get to work tomorrow morning, for one thing.
1: You have a job?
0: I have several jobs.
1: What do you do?
0: I do different things on different days.
1: Like what?
0: Well, on Mondays and Wednesdays, I work for the Traveler's Aid at the airport.
1: Helping travelers?
0: No, misdirecting them. I thought you could read my character. On Tuesdays, I take a course in general semantics at Berkeley. Finding new four-letter words. That's not a job, of course, but...
1: You mean you don't have to...
0: And on Thursdays, I have my meeting and lunch.
1: In the underworld, I suppose.
0: I shall disappoint you. We're sending a little Korean boy through school. We actually raise money for it. You see, Rome, that entire summer I did nothing but... Well, it was very easy to get lost there. So when I came back, I thought it was time I began... Oh, I don't know, finding something again. So on Mondays and Thursdays, I keep myself busy.
1: What about Fridays?
0: Fridays, they're free. I sometimes go to bird shops on Fridays.
1: I'm very glad you do. Nice, innocent little day.
0: Oh, yes. I have an Aunt Tessa. Have you got an Aunt Tessa? Mm. Mine is very prim and straight-laced. I'm giving her a minor bird when she comes back from Europe. Minor birds talk, you know. Can you see my Aunt Tessa's face when this one tells us one or two of the words I've picked up at Berkeley?
1: You need a mother's care, my child.
0: Not my mother's.
1: Oh, I'm sorry.
0: What have you got to be sorry about? My mother, don't waste your time. She ditched us when I was 11 and ran off with some hotel man in the East. You know what a mother's love is.
1: Yes, I do.
0: You mean it's better to be ditched?
1: No, I think it's better to be loved. Don't you ever see her?
0: I don't know where she is. Well, maybe I ought to go join the other children.
2: Two, three, there you go.

0: 죽여.
1: Have they gone, Mitch?
2: I think so.
1: Is anyone hurt?
3: Well, Jenny got a scratch down her cheek, but it's nothing.
0: That makes three times.
3: Mitch, this isn't usual, is it? The gull when I was in the boat yesterday, the one at Annie's last night, and now...
2: Last night? What do you mean?
3: A gull smashed into Annie's front door. Mitch, what's happening?
2: I don't know, but do you have to go back to Annie's?
3: No, I have my things in the car.
2: Stan, have something to eat before you start back, huh? I feel a lot better. Would you like some mustard with that?
3: No, thank you.
4: Why didn't Ann stay for dinner?
2: Said something about going home to take a call from her sister in the East.
4: What's the matter with them?
0: What's the matter with all the birds?
4: Where'd you want this coffee?
2: In on the table, honey.
3: Hurry up with yours, Mitch. I'm sure Miss Daniels wants to be on her way.
4: I think you ought to stay the night, Melanie. We have an extra room upstairs and everything.
2: That road can be a pretty bad one at night, too, you know.
3: Well, if I go across to Santa Rosa, I'll come out on the freeway much earlier, won't I? Yes, and the freeway is much quicker.
2: Yeah, but she'll be hitting all the heavy traffic going back to San Francisco.
4: Just listen to those lovebirds.
3: Mitch.

0: That's a sparrow, all right.
1: We know what it is, Al.
0: Do you have a light burning or something?
1: Well, yes, but there wouldn't have been that much light going up the chimney.
0: Because sometimes birds are attracted by light, you know. Sure is a peculiar thing.
1: Well, all right, but we've got to do something about it.
0: I don't think I get you, Midge. Do about what?
1: Well, the birds invaded the house.
0: What's more likely, they got in the room and was just panicked.
1: That's all right, I'll admit a bird will panic in an enclosed room, but they didn't just get in. They came in right down the chimney.
0: My wife found a bird in the back seat of her car once.
2: Tell him about the party.
1: That's right. We had a party here this afternoon for Kathy, for her birthday.
0: How old is she?
1: 11. In the middle of the party, some seagulls came down at the children. Miss Daniels was attacked by a gull only yesterday.
0: Yeah. Were the kids bothering the birds or something? Because if you make any kind of a disturbance near them, they just come after you.
2: Al, the children were playing a game. Those gulls attacked.
0: Now, Lydia, attack's a pretty strong word, don't you think? I mean, birds just don't go around attacking people without no reason. You know what I mean? Kids probably scared them, that's all.
2: These birds attacked.
0: Well, you got quite a mess here, I'll admit that. Maybe you ought to put some screen on top of your chimney. You want some help cleaning up?
1: No, I can help, but it shouldn't be too much of a job.
3: I'll take Kathy up to bed. I think I should stay, don't you?
1: It would be nice if you could.
3: My things are in the car. Do you want to go with me?
4: All right.
0: Well, anything else I can do, Mitch?
1: No, thanks, Al. We'll be right.
0: Good night, Lydia. Sure is peculiar.
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0: Morning.
1: Good morning, George. Is Mr. Fawcett around?
0: Oh, I think so, ma'am. Ain't seen him this morning, but he ought to be in there.
1: Thanks.

0: Mother! What is it, dear? What's the matter?
1: Oh.
0: Al Malone, the deputy, just called. He wants me over at the Fawcett place. Some detectives from Santa Rosa will be there. Will it be all right?
2: Yes. I was just taking your mother in some tea. Oh, be careful, please.
0: And you be careful.

0: Mitch?
1: No, it's me, Mrs. Brenner. I thought you might like some tea.
0: Oh. Thank you. Where's Mitch?
1: Al Malone wanted him out at the Fawcett farm.
0: Why? Didn't Al believe my story?
1: He was calling from the farm.
0: Then he saw.
1: Oh, he must have. They sent for the Santa Rosa police.
0: What good will they do? Do you think Kathy's all right at the school?
1: Yes, I'm sure she's fine.
0: Do I sound very foolish to you?
1: Oh, no.
0: I keep seeing Dan's face. And they have such big windows at school. All the windows are broken in Dan's bedroom. All the windows.
1: Try not to think about that.
0: I wish I were a stronger person. I lost my husband 4 years ago, you know. It's terrible how you depend on someone else for strength and then suddenly all the strength is gone and you're alone. I'd love to be able to relax sometime. I'd love to be able to sleep. Do you think Kathy's all right?
1: Annie's there. She'll be all right.
0: I'm not like this, you know, not usually. I don't fuss and fret about my children. When Frank died, you see, he understood the children. He really understood them. He had the knack of entering into their world, of becoming part of them. That's a very rare talent.
1: Yes.
0: Oh, I wish I could be like that. I miss him. Sometimes, even now, I wake up in the morning and I think, I must get Frank's breakfast. And I get up and there's a very good reason for getting out of bed until, of course, I remember. I miss talking to him. Kathy's a child, of course, and Mitch... Well, Mitch has his own life. I'm glad he stayed here today. I feel safer with him here.
1: Would you like to rest now?
0: No. No, don't go. I feel as if I don't understand you at all, and I want so much to understand.
1: Why, Mrs. Brenner?
0: Because my son seems to be very fond of you. And I don't quite know how I feel about it. I don't even know if I like you or not.
1: Is that so important, you're liking me?
0: Well, yes, I think so. Mitch is important to me. I want to like whatever girl he chooses.
1: And perhaps if you don't?
0: Well, then I don't think it'll matter very much to anyone but me.
1: Oh, I think it would also matter to Mitch.
0: Mitch has always done exactly what he wanted to do. But, you see, I don't want to be left alone. I don't think I can bear to be left alone. Oh, forgive me. Oh, forgive me. This business with the birds has upset me. I don't know what I'd do if Mitch weren't here.
1: Why don't you try to sleep now, Mrs. Brenner?
0: I wish I was stronger. Do you think she's all right? Do you think she's all right at the school?
1: Would you like me to go for her?
0: Oh, I couldn't ask it.
1: Oh, I don't mind, really.
0: Would you? I feel so much better.
1: I'll go right now. Melanie. Thanks for the tea.

0: right, children. Now, please put your songbooks away, then stand up alongside your desks. We'll go out to recess as soon as everybody gets ready. We are not going into the playground until everybody has quieted down.
1: Close that door quickly.
0: What?
1: Please.
0: What is it?
1: Look. We've got to get the children out of here.
0: Shh. All right, children, now quiet. Quiet. Miss Daniels would like to see how we conduct ourselves during a fire drill. I would like you to show her how quiet and obedient you can be. We're going out of school now. I want those of you who live nearby to go directly home. I want the rest of you to go down the hill all the way to the hotel now. Is that clear?
2: Yes, Edward.
0: Melanie? I want you to go as quietly as possible. Do not make a sound until I tell you to run. Then run as quickly as you can. Now, does everybody understand?
2: Yes, Edward.
0: All right, John, you lead the way.

0: Daddy, there were hundreds of them. No, I'm not hysterical. I'm trying to tell you this as calmly as I know how. All right, Daddy. Yes, Daddy. Well, just now, not 15 minutes ago. Well, at the school. No, I don't. Just a minute. What's the name of the school?
1: Just the Bodega Bay School.
0: The Bodega Bay School. Well, I don't know how many children. 30 or 40? No, the birds didn't attack until the children were outside the school.
1: Help you, Mrs. Bundy?
2: I need some change, Mr. Carter.
0: Crows, I think. Well, I don't know, Daddy. Is there a difference between crows and blackbirds?
2: There is very definitely a difference, miss.
0: Thank you. They're different, Daddy. Well, I think these were crows. Well, yes, hundreds of them. Yes, they attacked the children, attacked them. Well, I don't know when, but I simply can't leave now, Daddy. All right, yes. Goodbye.
2: They're both perching birds, of course, but quite different species. The crow is Corvus brachyrhynchos, and the blackbird is Euphagus cyanocephagus.
0: Thank you. Do you have the number at the Fawcett farm?
1: Right here in this book, miss. Look, I can't see that it makes any difference, Mrs. Bundy. Crows or blackbirds, if the school was attacked, that's pretty serious.
2: I hardly think that either species would have sufficient intelligence to launch a mass attack. Their brain pans are not big enough to be.
0: I just came from the school, madam. I don't know anything about their brain pans, but...
2: Well, I do. I do know. Ornithology happens to be my avocation. Birds are not aggressive creatures, miss. They bring beauty into the world. It is mankind,
3: right? Sam, three southern fried chicken. Baked potato on all of them.
0: Yes, may I speak to Mitch Brenner, please? Yes, I'll wait.
2: It is mankind, rather, who insists upon making it difficult for life to exist upon this planet. Now, if it were not for
1: Mrs.
2: birds...
1: Mrs. Bundy, you don't seem to understand. This young lady said there was an attack on the school.
2: Impossible.
0: Oh, Mitch? Oh, I'm glad I caught you. Something terrible is...
4: It's the end of the world!
3: Two Bloody Marys, Deke. What actually happened at the school?
1: Bunch of crows attacked the school kids.
4: It's the end of the world. Thus saith the Lord God unto the mountains and the hills and the rivers and the valleys. Behold, I, even I, shall bring a sword upon you, and I will devastate your high places. Ezekiel chapter 6.
3: Woe unto them that rise up early in the morning, that they may follow strong drink.
4: Isaiah chapter 5. It's the end of the world.
2: I hardly think a few birds are going to bring about the end of the world.
0: These weren't a few birds.
1: Oh, I didn't know there were many crows in Bodega Bay this time of year.
2: The crow is a permanent resident throughout its range. In fact, during our Christmas count, we recorded...
5: How many gulls did you count, Mrs. Bundy?
2: Which gulls, Mr. Scholes? There are several varieties.
5: The ones have been playing devil with my fishing boats.
0: Have you had trouble with gulls?
5: One of my boats did last week.
1: This young lady was hit by a gull only Saturday.
3: Deke, I'm still waiting for those Bloody Marys.
6: Coming right up.
0: Could you ask them to lower their voices, please? They're frightening the children.
5: A whole flock of gulls nearly capsized one of my boats. Practically tore the skipper's arm off.
0: You're scaring the kids. Keep it low.
1: Yeah. Yeah, well, he's scaring me, too. Are you trying to say that all these... That sounds impossible, Sebastian.
5: Jake, look, I'm just telling you what happened to one of my boats.
2: The gulls were after your fish, Mr. Scholes. Really, let's be logical about this.
0: What were the crows after at the school?
2: What do you think they were after, Miss...
0: Daniels. I think they were after the children.
2: For what purpose?
0: To kill them.
2: Why?
0: I don't know why.
2: I thought not. Birds have been on this planet, Miss Daniels, since Archaeopteryx, 140 million years ago. Doesn't it seem odd that they'd wait all that time to start a war against humanity?
0: No one called it a war.
7: Scotch light on the
2: you
7: water.
2: You and Mr. Scholes seem to be implying as much.
5: Who said anything about a war? All I said, some gulls.
3: Want some more coffee?
5: No. Came down on one of my boats. They could have been after the fish, just like you said.
3: Egg up, chicken.
7: The captain should have shot at them.
5: Huh?
7: Gulls are scavengers anyway, most birds are. Get yourselves guns and wipe them off the face of the earth.
2: That would hardly be possible.
1: Why not, Mrs. Bundy?
2: Because there are 8,650 species of birds in the world today, Mr. Carter, it is estimated that 5,750,000,000 birds live in the United States alone, the five continents of the world.
7: Kill them all, get rid of them, messy animals.
2: Probably contain more than 100 billion birds.
4: It's the end of the world.
5: Those gulls must have been after the fish.
6: Of course.
3: Hurry up, children, finish your lunch.
8: Are the birds going to eat us, Mommy?
5: Well, maybe we're all getting a little carried away by this. Admittedly, a few birds did act strange, but that's no reason to believe.
3: I keep telling you, this isn't a few birds. These are gulls, crows, swifts.
2: I have never known birds of different species to flock together. The very concept is unimaginable. Why, if that happened, we wouldn't have a chance. How could we possibly hope to fight them?
5: We couldn't. You're right. You're right, Mrs. Bundy.
7: What's the matter? Something wrong out here?
2: We're fighting a war, Sam.
7: A war? Against who?
5: Against birds.
3: I'm glad you all think this is so amusing. Frightened the children half out of their wits. If the young lady said she saw the attack at a school, why don't you believe her?
7: What attack? Who attacked the school?
3: Birds did. Crows. You're all sitting around here debating. What do you want them to do next? Crash through that window?
8: Mommy.
3: Shh. Put on your coat. Why don't you all go home? Lock your doors and windows. What's the fastest way to San Francisco?
1: The freeway, ma'am.
3: How do I find it?
7: I'm going out that way, lady. You can follow me.
3: Well, then let's leave now.
7: Haven't finished my drink yet.
9: Oh, I got as fast as I could. Where's Kathy?
3: She's with Annie. She's all right.
10: Al, why aren't you over at the school where the attack was?
11: Because I just got back from Dan Foss's place. That's
9: why. Yes, and he was killed last night by birds.
10: What?
11: Now, hold it, Mitch. You don't know that for a fact.
2: What are the facts, Mr. Malone?
11: Santa Rosa police think it's a felony murder. They think a burglar broke in and killed him.
9: How do you explain the dead birds all over the floor?
11: Well, Santa Rosa police figured they got in after the old man was killed.
3: Were the Santa Rosa police at your school today? Are you coming?
7: Now, take it easy, lady. There isn't a bird anywhere in sight.
4: Look at the birds of the air. They do not sow or reap, yet your heavenly Father feeds them.
7: Say, something like this happened in Santa Cruz last year. The town was just covered with seagulls.
3: Will you please finish your drink?
2: That's right, sir. I recall it. A large flock of seagulls got lost in the fog and headed into the town where all the lights were.
7: And they made some mess, too, smashing into buildings and everything. And they always make a mess.
2: The point is that no one seemed to be upset about it. They were all gone next morning, just as though nothing at all had happened. Poor things.
3: I'm leaving. Are you coming?
7: All right, all right. Well, hope you folks figure this thing out.
4: It's the end of the world.
5: Well, I better get back to the cannery. What do I owe you, Dick?
9: This is Sebastian. Hold a minute.
5: Huh?
9: I don't want to be an alarmist about
5: this.
9: Well,
5: no one ever said you were, Mitch.
9: I think we're in real trouble.
5: Huh?
9: I don't know how this started or why, but I know it's here, and we'd be crazy to ignore it.
2: To ignore what? The bird war?
9: Yes, the bird war, the bird attack plague. Call it what you like. They're massing out there someplace, and they'll be back. You can count on it.
2: Ridiculous.
9: Come here. Unless we do something right now, unless we get Bodega Bay on the move, they...
5: Look, Mitch, even if this is true, even if all...
9: Well, don't you believe it's true?
5: No, Mitch, frankly, I don't. Well, there's no reason. I...
9: Well, it's happening. Isn't that a reason?
5: I like Bodega Bay as well as the
9: next
5: man,
9: then help
5: and I
9: me.
5: Can't...
9: Look, you're an important man in this town. If you help, they all will.
5: Help how? What do you want to do?
9: Mrs. Bundy said something about Santa Cruz, about seagulls getting lost in a fog and then flying in towards the lights.
4: We don't have any fog this time.
9: Make our own fog.
5: How do you figure to do that?
9: We can use smoke puffs the way the army uses them.
3: Look.
9: They're attacking again. Melanie, you stay in here. Come on, Al.

0: Why are they doing this? Why are they doing this? They said when you got here, the whole thing started. Who are you? What are you? Where did you come from? I think you're the cause of all this. I think you're evil! Evil!
1: I think they're going.
2: We can get Kathy at Annie's now.

When we got back from taking Michelle home, we heard the explosion and went outside to see what it was. All at once, the birds were everywhere. All at once, she pushed me inside, and they covered her. Annie, she pushed me inside.

0: Give me another one, darling.
1: How long have they been gathering there?
0: About 15 minutes. Seems like a pattern, doesn't it? They strike, then disappear, and then start massing again. Doesn't look so very different, does it? A little smoke hanging over the town, otherwise. You want to try your father again?
1: No, I tried a little while ago. The phone's dead.
0: We've still got power, haven't we?
1: Yes.
2: Mitch, I'm getting something on the radio.
0: Come on.
3: The suspect. But I Commissioner Nelson
2: of the local stations. I think this is San Francisco.
3: And the work of a team of professionals, end quote. In Bodega Bay early this morning, a large flock of crows attacked a group of children who were leaving the school during a fire drill. One little girl was seriously injured and taken to the hospital in Santa Rosa, but the majority of children reached safety. We understand there was another attack on the town, but this information is rather sketchy. So far, no word has come through to show if there have been further attacks. On the national scene today, in Washington,
0: was that all?
4: I'll have to get some more wood in. Mustn't let this fire go out.
2: Did you get the windows in the attic, Mitch?
4: Yes, I got them all here.
2: When do you think they'll come?
4: I don't know.
2: If there are bigger birds, Mitch, they'll get into the house.
4: Well, it's just a chance we'll have to take.
2: Maybe we ought to leave.
4: No, not now. Not while they're massing out there.
2: When?
4: We'll just see what happens.
2: Where will we go?
4: I don't know. I think we're safe here for the time being. Let's get the wood in there.
2: What happens when you run out of wood?
4: I don't know. We'll break up the furniture.
2: You don't know. You don't know. When will you know? When we're all dead, Alice. If only your father was here.
5: I'm sorry. I'm sorry, Mitch.
4: Make us all some coffee, aren't you?
1: Where are they heading?
4: Somewhere inland.
1: Santa Rosa?
4: Maybe. Come on, let's get the wood.

0: Mitch, can I bring the lovebirds in here?
1: No!
0: But, Mom, they're in a cage.
1: They're birds, aren't they?
2: Let's leave them in the kitchen, huh, honey?

0: Mitch, why are they doing this? The birds?
1: We don't know, honey.
0: Why are they trying to kill people?
1: I wish I could say.

0: Oh, poor thing. Poor thing.
1: Listen, get some water, bandages, and antiseptic, quickly.
0: Bandages? It's terrible.
1: Kathy, get some brandy.

0: We've got to get her to a hospital.
1: We can't, Mitch. There's no place we can go.
0: There's San Francisco.
1: We'd never make it.
0: We have to try. We'll go by way of Bay Hill Road, then we don't have to go through town. We can't stay here. She needs help.
1: I'm frightened. Terribly frightened. I don't know what's outside there.
0: We better get started before another attack comes. We'll take Melanie's car. That'll be faster than the truck. Can you finish the bandaging?
1: I'll try. Mitch, see if you can get anything on the car radio.

The bird. The bird attacks have subsided for the time being. Bodega Bay seems to be the center, though there are reports of minor attacks on Sebastopol and a few on Santa Rosa. Bodega Bay has been cordoned off by roadblocks. Most of the townspeople have managed to get out, but there are still some isolated pockets of people. No decision has been arrived at yet as to what the next step will be, but there's been some discussion as to whether the military should go in. It appears that the bird attacks come in waves with long intervals between. The reason for this does not seem clear as yet.

0: Stay there.
1: Can I bring the lovebirds, Mitch? They haven't harmed anyone.
0: All right, bring them.

0: missed you.
1: Because I am interested in the $640 million in negotiable bearer bond.
2: Only John can drive somebody that crazy.
3: Go to the coast, we'll get together, have a few laughs.
4: I have to do it myself.

So, welcome to EBS, We Day Han, SUAP, Great Minds. My name is Antonio Damasio. I am a neurologist, a neuroscientist, and I am professor of psychology and philosophy and biology here at the University of Southern California in Los Angeles. Welcome to what I hope will be an interesting conversation on minds and brains, something that is of great interest to all of us. And my first topic actually is going to be the human mind. And I would like to give you an idea of what is the human mind, how is it made. This is important because, of course, we all know that there's a relationship between minds and brains, and we need to clarify that relationship. And we also need to be very clear about the fact that the only way we have of knowing that we have a mind is actually through consciousness, through the build-up of this phenomenon that is very complex, that is consciousness.

consciousness that really allows us to know who we are and allows us to know that we have a mind in operation right now. So how would we define a mind? And let's right now not think about the brain immediately. Let's think about what it is when you think, what is a mind? And when we think about what a mind is, it's actually something that is not that far from the movies. And I have a little bit of an aside to tell you that in all likelihood, the reason why we have something that we call cinema, we have called the movies, is exactly because we have a mind. So in a way, when all those people that invented cinematography and invented the cinema, invented movies, what they were doing was actually aping, copying what we know we have as the mind. And so what we really have in terms of mind is a continuity of images. Images are the central phenomenon, and they're images of very different kinds. They're images that are visual, for example, which are, of course, the most striking, but they're also images that are sound. There are images that are auditory. So, for example, right now, you're looking at me, but you're also hearing me. You're hearing my voice. And both the image that you have of me and what you hear in my voice are images. So you have sound images, auditory images, and you have visual images as well. And those, of course, are the two great types of images that you have in movies and that you have also in all of us that are visual and all of us that are auditory. In other words, all those of us that are capable of sensory visual images, in other words, of seeing, and are also capable of hearing. But of course, the mind, interestingly, is far more rich than that. The mind also presents us with images that are, for example, olfactory, the images you smell, the images that you taste, the images that you touch. And minds are actually made of all of those possibilities of image. So don't think for a moment that our minds are less rich than movies, than the cinema. It's on the contrary. It's the cinema that is very poor compared to what our minds are, because our minds give you this enormous wealth of imagery, the ones that you can see and hear and touch and smell and taste. So it's really an extremely wide set of images. But there's something more about mind beyond images. It's the fact that these images appear in the mind in a sequence, but that we can manipulate that sequence. So when you have things that you're seeing or hearing or things that you're just imagining, you have the possibility of moving those images around. So what you really are capable of is manipulating images in a way that is very creative and that can allow you to construct new things. So you have the basic images to begin with, but then you can move them around and construct stories with them, construct objects with them, and you also have the possibility of reflecting on those images. And then you have something quite spectacular. Actually, two things that are spectacular. One is that those images not only represent things, other people, combinations of those, but they also represent movements, the movements that you see in other people and our own movements. For example, right now, I'm talking and I'm also talking with my hands, which means that I'm making movements with my hands, and all of that is being captured in your minds. In other words, movements are part of this construction of the mind. And then the other thing that is very spectacular, and that is actually quite unique to us human beings, is the possibility that we have of translating
everything that we

see or hear all of these images, we have the possibility of translating them in a language, which is really a new set of images, because they're images as well, but it's images that are now in language form. So the same way that I'm using language right now to express myself and to tell you about the brain and the mind, you have the possibility of translating every image that you have in your mind in a word, in a particular language. And I'm using English right now, but I could be talking to you in French, for example, or in Portuguese or Italian, and or in Korean. This totality of images that we have is what makes a mind, and once again, minds are the great invention, the great imaginative achievement that we have, and it's of course not strictly human, because plenty of creatures are capable of having minds as well, but we humans have a particular achievement, which is the possibility of having those minds and having them constantly translated in a language form, in a linguistic translation. And if you have other species, like, for example, domestic animals like cats and dogs, or take something like a monkey or a chimpanzee, can they communicate? Of course they can. They can communicate with gesture, they can communicate with a facial expression, they can communicate with a noise they can make. You know, a dog can bark, and that's part of communication, and the dog is communicating something to the owner, for example. Except that those communications are not extremely effective, and they're not very complete. You cannot communicate everything through the sounds that those animals make. Whereas we can communicate all the nuances, all the shades of our thinking, we can communicate those because we have the possibility, with very rich languages that have developed over evolution, we have the possibility of translating every thought, translating every quality, every nuance, describing every movement we can translate. And that capacity of translating, that linguistic capacity, is in fact extraordinary. And when you think about all the peoples in the universe, and when you think about all the languages that have developed, and the possibility of not only translating our thoughts into a particular language, but then translating that language into another language, which allows us to have this incredible incredible expansion and transmission of our thoughts across the universe. Now, as I was telling you about the constitution of the mind, there's something that on purpose I left behind. Most people, when they think about mind, they think about all the things I mentioned first, the sounds and the pictures and even the language. People very often forget that something that we take for granted is there all the time, and that's what we call feeling. Feelings are constantly unfolding in our organisms and are constantly unfolding in our minds. And what feelings really are about is a particular kind of representation of the state of our own organisms, the state of our own bodies. And that is why most of the important feelings, actually, quite curiously, are about states of the organism, states of the body. For example, hunger, thirst, pain, well-being, sickness, and malaise. So what feelings are, to begin with, are
ways of representing the state of our body, the state of our organism. And just think about how important that is, because the only way which we have of surviving, the only way we have of continuing our lives, is by constantly adjusting what we are doing and what we need to do, so that we do not, for example, run out of energy, we do not get thirsty and dry and run out of water in our organism, or, for example, if we have something like pain, we do something about it. If we have pain, we're going to try to find out why do you have pain, and we're going to try to do something about it. And it is because of all of those possibilities of feeling that, in fact, we are able to maintain our lives, we are able to survive, and feeling is, in fact, an extremely important development in our nature, in human nature, but, of course, in the nature of all the other living creatures that we have, especially if they have nervous systems, because, of course, there are creatures around us that do not have nervous systems and do not have feelings and live in a different way. I am talking, of course, about plants. If you think about plants or trees, they don't have a nervous system, they don't have a brain. They do have a way of, quote unquote, sensing what is going on in their internal lives. And they do need to manage that life. But they do it in a very simple way, without the help of a nervous system, without the help of neurons, that is, nerve cells, and they have no nervous system to talk about, and they also do not have movement, which is very interesting. So they are static. You know, a plant, a tree, a flower in a tree, they're not moving about. They are taking sources of energy from the land, by way of their roots, but they are not moving about searching for food or for drink, which, of course, we can do because we are capable, through our nervous system, of having movements in addition to all of those images that I'm talking about that form the basis of the mind. And if you all of a sudden were to ask me, so is there a reason why we have feelings in our nature? And my answer would be, you bet. We have feelings for a very good reason. Those feelings allow us to curate our lives, allow us to do whatever is necessary to maintain our lives and not fall sick and not be under the threat of disease and death. So those feelings are very important. Welcome to EBS, Wei Dai Han, Su Up, Great Minds. My name is Antonio Damasio. I am a neurologist, a neuroscientist, and I am professor of psychology and philosophy and biology here at the University of Southern California in Los Angeles. Okay, now, let's move into something that is very important, which has to do with my current way of looking at this great phenomena of mind and brain. And that is to have a way of dividing the mind in its fundamental aspects. So in all of the spectacular arrangements that we have in our mind right now, it is convenient from a point of view of description to describe minds in two great areas. One, something that I would call the feeling mind, and the other, something that I would call the modern mind. And I'm going to explain to you why I'm giving these two minds these two different terms. The feeling mind is easy to explain. The feeling mind is, in fact,
the all the phenomena of mind, all

the mental phenomena that are related to feelings, the ones that I just told you about, the feelings that have to do with all the way we represent the world around us, the way we represent it from the point of view of its consequences for the nervous system, for the mind itself, the way things, the qualities that things achieve for us, whether they are pleasant or unpleasant, whether they are agreeable or not. And the feeling mind is, of course, constituted by all those feelings that I mentioned earlier, and interestingly also by feelings that correspond not just to the state of life, to what we are going to call, big word, be ready for that, we're going to call homeostasis, which has to do with life regulation, but also the feelings that have to do with our emotions. Emotions, which of course we're all very familiar with, come in, again, very important distinct qualities. They're positive emotions and negative emotions. The positive emotions are emotions such as joy and happiness, which of course are the emotions that you want to have. And the negative emotions are emotions such as sadness or anger, which are negative and which are emotions that, if at all possible, you don't want to have. So the same way that homeostatic feelings translate the state of our bodies for us to know mentally what that state is. So, for example, if I am hungry right now, I will feel the need to eat. I will feel the need to bring some fuel into my machine. Or if I am thirsty, I will have a way of drinking water. Or the kinds of feelings that you have in relation to the basic operations of your organism, like, for example, the feeling of your heartbeat, or the feeling that you are breathing, or the feeling of body temperature. You can be hot or cold. Like, for example, right now, I feel more cold than warm. Why? Because we are in a beautiful large hall that is very, very spacious, very high, and the temperature is actually quite limited. But I could go out and it's summer and you could feel hot, for example. So all of these feelings are feelings of, they have to do with the state of the body. But then you have these feelings that have to do with states of emotion, like, for example, the feeling of anger or the feeling of happiness, the feeling of joy. And so there, the distinction is between something that pertains to the body alone, to the way the body is operating, or the feelings that pertain to something that is already a reaction to how the world is operating. And you can, for example, suddenly go out in the street and meet a friend that you have not seen in a long time, and you smile, and the friend smiles, and you embrace, and you are full of joy for meeting that person. So this is an interesting variation, because it's not about how your body is right now. It's not about how life is operating in the body right now. No, it's about something that happened, an event that happened in your life, and your reaction to that event, given the way you are, and given the way your friend is, and given all of this life that we are leading in a social space. So that's my way of describing to you emotions. And so if people ask, and it's some question that I'm constantly asked, what is the difference between a feeling and an emotion? And I think it's very simple. Emotions are reactions that we have and compositions of behavior that generally

about acting. So the organism is acting out a particular emotion. And think also of the source of the word. The word emotion is indicating to you that it's about movement, motion, and the prefix E before motion indicates that it is directed to the outside. An emotion is exactly that. So emotions are actions, the kind of things that you see in an actor that is acting in a film or in a play. And those emotions are, of course, about action. They're objective, they're externalized, but feelings are internal and private. So I can look at you and I can say, you are full of joy today. And that's because you act out in your face and in the posture of your body a state of joy that transmits happiness. But if you are really happy and feeling happy, that's private. The feeling is private. The feeling only you have, and only you can have access to it because it's in your mind, and your mind is hidden. Your mind is something that is only yours and is only available subjectively, is only available to the subject, whereas emotions are public. So that's another way of making the distinction. He's saying that emotions are public exhibitions of states that are internal states of an organism, whereas feelings are private. So for a feeling, it's a theater of one. You only have one person that has those feelings. And now we can go back to this slide that we've had here of two minds, the feeling mind and the modern mind, so that I can tell you that the feeling mind is composed, of course, of feelings, and feelings of every kind that are constantly rolling on. It's a continuity. There's no stop unless, of course, you lose consciousness or you are in deep sleep, in which case you don't feel anything. But most of the time, feelings are there and they are continuously providing one of the most important aspects of the human mind. And then you have what I call the modern mind, which is made of all these perceptions that we have of the things we see and hear, the things we touch, the way we perceive movements. All of that is something that is very different because it's something that is being picked up from the outside. So let me go one step further into this distinction to say that feeling has to do with the way your body is operating right now, and your mind, of course, and it's about the interior. Whereas what I call the modern mind, the world of perception and reflection and translation into any language, is a world that has to do with the outside world. It's the world not inside your living organism, not inside your body, but rather the world around you. So this is the great big distinction. Feelings that are about the interior, about the inside, and this modern perceptual world that has to do with what is around us, okay? What is extremely important for you to remember is that this is something that is being achieved by the brain, but is really not just about the brain, not being done just by the brain, but really about the brain in conjunction with the whole body and with the organism. So the reason why we have perceptions, the reason why I can see and describe what I see or hear and describe what I hear is that in fact I have, yes, a nervous system, a brain, but I also have the body with all of these different

organs and with its situation in the world. And that is the body sort of looking out at the world, bringing in signals from the world through its different parts, and then operating in good conjunction with the brain so that we can create these mind processes, this feeling mind and this modern mind. One more thing before I stop our thoughts on the minds is that the reason why one of these is called by me the modern mind is that it is actually more modern in terms of the history, in terms of the history of all these living creatures that have minds. And feelings, on the contrary, are extremely ancient. So if, when you look at the nervous system that is capable of creating feelings, it's a nervous system that has existed in evolution for a very long time. The idea of feelings, something I want you to remember, feelings are old. They're not new things in terms of evolution. Whereas our perceptions, our trends, our inventions, when we create things perceptually, or the translation of all of those in the form of a language, those are relatively modern inventions of the universe, and they give us access to a very large picture. And then the final thing to remind you, and this is something that I started with, is to say that all of these things that are in our two minds, the feeling mind and the modern mind, are known to us only if you are conscious. If you did not have consciousness, you would not know. You would be there, just like a tree or a flower. You would be there. These things would be operating inside, but you would not know that it existed because A, you would not have a nervous system. B, you would not have the fabrication of consciousness that comes with the nervous system. That's why that is so important. The idea that we have brains, nervous systems for sure, but we also have those nervous systems inside a body, inside a living organism that has a birth date and has a growth and a continuation of life and death. And that organism is existing in a body. And that body has the possibility, thanks to the brain, of becoming a conscious organism. And that's when you get to know that you exist. That's when you get to know that you have a mind. So, welcome to EBS, Wei Dai Han, Su Up, Great Minds. My name is Antonio Damasio. I am a neurologist, a neuroscientist, and I am professor of psychology and philosophy and biology here at the University of Southern California in Los Angeles. So now let's talk about what is behind these two minds, this feeling mind and modern mind. What is the material that is behind the possibility of creating these two minds that I'm talking about? And of course, one of the materials is the body, as I mentioned. The other great material is the brain. And by the brain is a sort of funny word. When I say brain, I don't mean brain alone. I mean the nervous system. In other words, the brain, the thing that we normally think about as inside our heads, with all its components and with all its nerves, which go everywhere inside our body. Let's show you a picture of what we have here, which is the brain. And you're looking here at the two top images are the brain seen from the left side and the right side. That is a human brain, and you're seeing it

intact. There's no damage to it. There's no brain tumor. There's no stroke. It's a very clean brain. And it is out of these convolutions, out of the cerebral cortex, that you have all sorts of pathways of nerves that go into the muscles to make them move. And that's also where you land all the nerves that bring information, either from the outside world, through the eyes or the ears or the touch, and from the inside of the body. And something that is very important for you to understand is that these brains that you see here are communicating two ways with the entire body. So not only are we sending information from the brain to the body through a variety of nerves, so that we have action in movement, but you're also getting every little part of the body, whether inside your hands or inside your chest, are there nerves that are coming and are joining the spinal cord or the vagus nerve and are coming all the way into the brains that you're seeing right now on the screen. In other words, there's this two-way communication. Keep in mind that the brain is operating as a machine that is in a two-way conversation with the entire body all the time. And without that body, things would not occur. Okay, let's continue and see what we get. Now you get a lot of colors. In fact, what was done here, and this was done by a great neuroanatomist called Hannah Damasio, and what she did was take a faint image of the brain, of cerebral cortices, and impose on it a variety of colors and a variety of numbers that correspond to different regions of the brain in terms of structure. So here in the on the bottom images, which are images of the inside, you actually have 18, 17, and 19. And those regions, 18, 17, 19, are regions that are devoted to the visual system. So right now, in order for you to see the color yellow in those regions, and for you to read the numbers 18 and 19, and for you to see the whole image that you have there on the screen, you have operations going on in those regions marked 17, 18, 19. So in other words, it's there that there's a lot of activity right now allowing you to pick up on those colors and those shapes. But you're also listening to my voice, and guess what? That is something that is going to rely on areas that are marked on the top images with the numbers 22 and 21. 22 and 21 happen to be auditory related, which means that you have your ears. The ears have the initiation of pathways, nerve pathways, that go all the way into those cerebral cortices of area 22 and of area 21. And those are bringing in signals from audition, and because of that, you are able to transform the signals that you're hearing in my voice and in the words that I'm using into language representations, and those language representations are going to have a certain meaning for you. I'm beginning to give you a picture of how those the images that you have in front of you with those colors and numbers, none of this is arbitrary. This is all there because for years and years we have been studying what those areas do. And from that study, we have a map of those functions. Now, it's very interesting because a lot of this has required having the study of the anatomy. So you look under

the microscope and you see the structure of these regions and you see what kind of nerve cells they have. And sometimes we have also learned about how these things operate as a result of damage to the brain itself. If you have a circuit area 39, which is the angular gyrus, actually you are no longer capable of interrelating visual information with auditory information, and you become extremely compromised in your ability to think through a problem and to be able to relate the words that are being told to you and the images that those words would normally correspond to. Or if you have damage to area 4, which is marked in red, area 4 is an area that is related to movement. And for example, if I move my arm now on my right side, what that really means is that area 4 is sending signals to nerves in my arm, in my hand, and allow me to move. And because we have a crossing over of these areas, what happens is that area 4 on the left brain is going to allow me to move the right hand, and area 4 on the right brain is going to allow me to move the left hand. And of course this happens likewise for the body, my movement of my legs and so forth. So what I want you to realize, and this is extremely important, is that there is a very tight pattern of correlation between the activity in one area and some kind of mental phenomenon or some kind of motor behavior. The two things go together, and you would not be able to have the mind that you have right now if you did not have this very patterned relationship. Looking at the brain, no numbers, the vertical pointing area that is beige is actually the brain stem. And the brain stem is on top of the spinal cord, and that's what is bringing signals from everywhere in the body into the nervous system and is allowing the nervous system to communicate with the body. The other area that is very interesting is this purplish area in the back, underneath the yellow. And that area is the cerebellum. And we now know that the cerebellum is a fine controller of movement. So in order for me to do a movement like this, in which I point to a particular point, I need to have the cerebellum working well together with another area called basal ganglia in order to guide the movement exactly where I want. If the cerebellum is not there, we're going to have tremors, you're going to have difficulties in reaching your target appropriately. So, as you can see, all of these different components of the brain are what enable us to operate correctly. That area marked in green is really like a sort of a square, public square, where everything is combining. So that area marked in green allows us to make combinations of things that are somatosensory, with things that are auditory, with things that are visual. And that's very important because our impressions of the world bring all those senses together. So we have, for example, when I look at this pointer, there is a way in which I can appreciate it by touch. There's a way in which I can appreciate it visually, and I see that it has a handle that is done in wood and is of a different color. But I can also do this and produce movement and noise with it. And so the combination of these different senses is what allows us to have a representation of an object in multiple
ways. You see two areas, one marked in bright red and another in bright green. And you can see them at the middle, at the joining of the two hemispheres. And one of them is known as the basal ganglia. The basal ganglia is marked in green. And the other is known as the thalamus, and it's marked in red. Now, what do? They have different functions. The basal ganglia is a helpful coordinator of movement. If the basal ganglia, it's marked in green, if the basal ganglia gets sick and loses some of its nerve cells, the consequence is Parkinsonism. Tremor, difficulty initiating movement, and rigidity are motor defects that you can have in Parkinson's disease, and Parkinson's disease is a result of disease in that green area that you see. The thalamus is a sort of station for all the information that is coming from all over the body into the hemispheres. So the spinal cord and the brainstem collect the information from all over the body, then they send it to the thalamus, and the thalamus disperses it through the cerebral cortex. So you see how well engineered this is. You know, there's a rhyme and a reason to all of this. You know, some people think, look at the brain and think it's mush and it's all the same, but it's not. This is, you know, it's like looking at the pattern of a city and realizing that one part is a building that is in charge of organizing the water and sewage, and another one is producing electricity, and another one is a hospital, and another one is a school. So all of these different functions are highly differentiated. And think about the marvel that nature planned all this and was able to organize it in such an efficient way. Oh, I just wanted to bring, this is a cute little image. So there you have a brain, and you see that little purple area in the middle of it. You're going to find out that that purple area is actually much more extensive. Underneath, there is this bigger area, and this is called the insula. And that and the cingulate, the gyrus that is marked in blue, they're areas that are extremely important in aspects that have to do with sensation of the body and also are related very critically to memory. What I wanted to make sure you grasp is the idea of specialization of the brain, the fact that the brain is operating with highly specialized areas that do their own job, and that specialization is what enables us to hear, to see, to understand language, to produce language, and to behave in a social setting in a way that is normal. Welcome to EBS, Wei Dai Han, Su Up, Great Minds. My name is Antonio Damasio. I am a neurologist, a neuroscientist, and I am professor of psychology and philosophy and biology here at the University of Southern California in Los Angeles. We are a product of highly specialized brain development and brain regions. As I've mentioned before, our development and this specialization is unique to the human brain. There are species that are very developed. If you take, for example, an animal like an elephant or a chimpanzee, they're incredibly complex, and most of the basic functions are very similar to ours. And the same thing happens to a pet like a dog or a cat. There's a lot of the specialization is shared by lots and lots of creatures, and especially by creatures that are, for example, primates.

mammals or birds or even fish that are very, very complex. What is very important for you to realize is that none of those species, even the ones that are closest to us, like, say, elephants or chimpanzees, have language. And because they don't have language, they don't have the sophistication that we have, and they don't have the possibility of transmitting perfectly the contents of their thoughts. This is something that separates us drastically, remarkably, from all other species. And of course, keep in mind that it is precisely that capacity that we have to translate our thoughts and to be able to offer a translation of our thinking and to create new thinking that really most distinguishes us. So we have the possibility not only to understand others and to make others understand us, but we have the possibility of creating new worlds. So if I am writing poetry, or if I am writing a novel, or if I'm making a film, or writing a musical composition, these are all things that are coming out of my brain, coming out of my mind, coming out of my creativity. Creativity is about the possibility of making things that did not exist before. And this making of things, quote unquote, is being made by the brain, because the brain has these characteristics. The brain has this possibility through the feeling mind and the modern mind of creating new worlds, creating new relationships, and transmitting all of those relationships in the form of language. But again, remember, the brain is doing all these marvelous things, but is doing all these marvelous things inside a body. The brain does not exist outside. The brain does not exist independently of our body, independently of all this connection to muscles and to the nerves that pick up on sensations throughout our interior, our viscera, touch, and so forth. So it's the brain in a real location, which is the body, and that's what allows the creativity, and that's what allows us to be what we are, creative social animals that have lived for a very long time in societies, and as a result have created norms to live in society, have created historical events that can be recorded in history, that can be reflected upon and judged, so that we can expand our notion of what came before us has been. And this, by the way, again, is something that, you know, I called attention to the fact that we're the only animals that are languaged. We're the only animals that have access to language. If we did not have language, we would not only be unable to communicate, but we would also have no possibility of creating a historical moment, of creating a complex social behavior, and of being able to record all of that in a very perfect way. Once again, think that mind, this feeling mind and this modern mind, are critical, because it's these two processes that are constantly making us humans the way we are.

But in addition to that, you have the hook of that feeling mind and modern mind in a brain that exists not alone, but inside the body of a living organism, and that is there with many other bodies, with many other living organisms, such as we are.

above. The body and the chemistry of the body can constantly interact with the nervous system, and that what it produces a feeling. It's that ability that the body has to connect with the nervous system because the nervous cells are not protected by myelin. In the other, the one with the blue ovals, the nervous system is by itself and does not get to interact with the body so easily. And I'm going to tell you that the big difference here is the following. The one below, the B, with the blue ovals, is a nervous system that operates by either being on or off. So a cell is either active or quiet. And this is what we call a digital switch. So this, the ones in blue, which are the modern parts of the nervous system, operate very much like digital systems in artificial intelligence, in a computer. So they are zeros or ones, the digital. The one above, the one that has molecules everywhere, operates like an analog system, and it doesn't operate with the switching on and off. So the great revelation here is that the one above is the one that generates feelings, which is the old way of neurons operating. Now you understand why I'm so interested in talking about the feeling mind, which operates with affect and which has qualities that are more vague and more continuous, whereas the other operates in digital form and operates like a computer. So our feeling mind is very different from a computer, and computers don't have feelings. We do. So our feeling minds operate like that above, and the rest of the mind that allows me, for example, to have a picture of all of you here, is a mind that operates like a digital computer. It's a mind that is more connected to AI than to NI, in other words, natural intelligence. So this is very important. It's very important to make that distinction. Let me see if there's something else that I just wanted to show you this. It's a diagram that gives you an idea of the key players in the neural basis of these systems. So the region here that has all of this diagram with arrows is just a small part of the brainstem, below the level of the cerebral cortex in the brainstem. And the critical structures are marked as NTS in blue, which is the nucleus tractus solitarius, PBN, which is parabrachial nucleus, PAG, which is periaqueductal gray. And it is these nuclei that are bringing information from all over the body into the hypothalamus and the cerebral cortex. So just look how beautiful it is. The body sends all this information, and then it's mainly processed in these nuclei, which are in this teeny area of the brainstem. And I'm going to show you in the next slide how small it is. So do you see a brain as a whole with the brainstem? And you see a purple rectangle, and now that purple rectangle is enlarged on the left, and there you see a part that is in green, which is in the midbrain, and then a part that is in red, which is also in the midbrain. And it is there, in that red part, that you have all the structures that I showed you before.
So it's in a very small part, and it's really quite spectacular when you think of this, because our

thinking overall and our feelings are then projected into the cerebral cortex in this huge area. But where the feelings are being fabricated is in that red area that you see there, which is small, and that red area is responsible for consciousness. And I'm going to show you another image where I show this in more detail. So the area that is marked with 1, 2, 3, 4, 5, and 6 is the area that has all those nuclei, and it is all contained within that rectangle of white dots that you see on the left. So just think of this paradoxical idea, is that our consciousness, which allows us to know who we are, and which is such an important phenomenon, is actually being fabricated in a lower part of the nervous system in a relatively small area, which is the area of the brainstem. So for many, many years, people thought that consciousness would be related to the whole of the cerebral cortex. It would be a very complicated thing. And what we're saying now is that no, that's not correct. And this area of our great functions is actually created by a relatively small part of the brain. And let me tell you, one reason why we know this is that when you see the image in red, that if you have a stroke in that area, and if that area is damaged, what you get is coma. You go into a state of coma, and the patient is not conscious. So when you hear about somebody having an accident or having a stroke and being in coma, that red part of the brain, that's the area that is damaged. If you damage the area that is in green, lo and behold, you get paralyzed, and all four limbs are paralyzed. So you get to be paralyzed of the arms and paralyzed in the legs as well. So it's quite interesting how these functions are so closely related to very different anatomy. I wanted to summarize this story by having what I call a division of labor. On the one hand, the feeling mind, which continuously portrays the state of the organism's interior in the form of homeostatic feelings, which generate subjectivity. On the other, you have the integrated mind, which portrays the universe surrounding the organism and the organism's own actions, and it includes perceptions, reflections, reasoning, and their translations in language. And it is the combination of these two that really create what we call consciousness. So, again, a very rich division of labor. And again, this idea that it takes both the feeling mind and the subjectivity it generates and the integrated mind, which relates to the outside world, to create consciousness. And that's exactly where we're going to stop and meditate on this wonderful thing, which is to have human beings that can be conscious, and as a result of that consciousness, can know the mind and can know the entire universe around it. Okay? So I told you that there are two minds rather than one, and there's a very nice division of labor between the feeling mind and the modern perceptual mind. But now I'm going to tell you that there are also two nervous systems rather than one. And on the one hand, we have the modern nervous system that is extraceptive and proprioceptive, in other words, is directed to the outside, which operates conventionally with digital neurons, digital nerve cells, which is connected to precision functions such as perception, movement, cognition. But then we also have an archaic, old-fashioned, unmyelinated nervous system that does not obey modern

northern rules and uses non-synaptic signaling, and it permits the commingling of the interior with the nervous system. And what I mean here is that it permits a connection, a merging of what is the interior of our body, the one that is connected to the feeling mind, with the exterior that the modern nervous system is picking up from the outside world. And homeostatic feelings are exactly the result of that commingling. Homeostatic feelings describe experience and subjectivity and are made possible by the interoceptive system. It's precisely because you have those special neurons without myelin that you can conjoin the world of the interior with the world of the outside. And that's this combination of these two minds, the feeling mind and the modern cognitive mind, and this combination of the myelinated world of the modern neurons with the older neurons that have no myelin, that allows this integration, which allows you to have a mind with feelings, which is necessarily a mind that is conscious. So that is the mystery of consciousness resolved in biological terms. Thank you.